0: still a fine girl.
1: Best song in the universe.
0: Best song in the damn universe. According to
1: the Guardians of the Galaxy.
0: Guardians of the Galaxy. I think two, right? Yeah, the second one. Right? Was that the one? But wow.
1: I thought they had it in both.
0: Might have been in Showdown. Yeah. There was the show, it was the second one, I think.
1: Yeah, Showdown.
0: But anyway, so for a free format for free. Songs about boats and ports and exploration and travel, man. Traveling.
1: Ships. Of all sorts of...
0: Varieties. Come sail away, we kind of trick you.
1: Oh, we have to play Jacques Cousteau.
0: Aw.
1: Or Calypso by...
0: Maybe next week.
1: Yeah.
0: But yeah, I mean, we tricked you with the first one. But we'll get to that after we backtalk. But but that was Brandy by...
1: Looking Glass.
0: Yeah. Yeah, from 1972.
1: And I Spy with a Looking Glass.
0: There you go. With my little eye, something beginning with...
1: The letter?
0: Letter L. Yeah, yes. Looking Glass.
1: Looking Glass. Or B for Brandy.
0: B for Brandy. And just to let you know, T is for Tony and
1: W is for Winnie.
0: And we're here on 4F, which is for...
1: Free.
0: Format.
1: For.
0: Free.
1: Free.
0: And it's here.
1: Free.
0: 88.1 FM. George Walsh is up in a little while with knocking on Dylan's door. Going to send Brandy out to George because it's one of his favorite songs. And because Looking Glass played at, I think, the Schreiber Gamble. The Schreiber. And did that song, of course. That was by then. They had committed to playing a high school prom.
1: Wow.
0: And next thing you know, they have like a number one hit single, but they kept their obligation.
1: That was nice. Yeah. It showed real character.
0: You bet. That was kind of cool. So before that, we heard I've fallen so in love with the album this song is from, but go ahead. What did we hear before that?
1: This was the most unusual version of the Banana Boat song. Since I've come to know the other version.
0: Yeah.
1: So this was so unusual for it's fun, but it's unusual. It was the Tokens, the Lions Lee. Ooh, those woos could be a little better. It's a happening world, and we'd love to send that out to Linda McDonald, Rich, and Greg.
0: There you go.
1: Yeah.
0: And, we had a couple of other shout-outs that we'd like to do, too. We want to shout out to Stephen Acevedo and Birdie and Derek in East Hills and...
1: Brian and Eugenia.
0: Yeah. And, And to Joe and Terry and to Donnie and Terry and Donnie Mariano and to all the guys in the band. And
1: Mike a big
0: and
1: happy
0: Donna.
1: Birthday out to Linda and Don.
0: Yeah.
1: Well, happy birthday to Don Thieregard.
0: Yeah, Don Thieregard. Yeah,
1: shout out to them.
0: Shout out to Don Thieregard. We love you, Don. And before Banana Boat song, we heard...
1: The Beach Boys. Sail on Sailor. Off of Holland. And we're going to send that one out to Sophia and her dad, Joe. And she has just scored a beautiful new job next to City Hall in the city. Woo, woo!
0: Yay, Sophia.
1: Go, girl.
0: So, yeah, that one from the album
1: Go
0: Holland.
1: You.
0: Go you. Yeah. From the album Holland. And Blondie Chaplin on lead vocals. A brilliant song co-written by Brian Wilson and Van Dyke Parks. And, wow, what a wonderful piece of music from Holland. Before that, the one and only...
1: You have to do this one.
0: The one and only Jimmy Buffett. God love him. And that was one of my... Probably top 100 songs of all time. Son of a Sailor.
1: Well, you couldn't get the son, but you wound up having a wife.
0: That's true. I got a,
1: I got a wife who is a sailor.
0: Yeah, there we go.
1: Or was, but
0: and,
1: yes.
0: Well, I wouldn't have wanted a son of a sailor. Not at all. I much
1: the seventh
0: have,
1: son of a...
0: Yeah, yeah. Anyway.
1: Moving on.
0: But what a brilliant song, brilliant album, and here you are so missed, Mr. Buffett. Before that, we heard
1: Southern Cross, CSN, one of my favorite CSN songs off of CSN, and that's going out to Doug in... Where's Doug Abu now?
0: Doug is somewhere up in by Leeds, Massachusetts,
1: near Janet. So wave to Janet,
0: wave
1: say
0: to
1: hi.
0: Janet, Doug,
1: we send love to both of you.
0: Doug Hageman, Doug Abu, we're sending that out to you. Before that, we heard...
1: Sailing Rod Stewart off of Atlantic Crossing.
0: Also a brain album. And the whole set opened up. See, you thought it was about a boat, but then at the end, the starship comes. Ooh, it takes them away. And that was, of course...
1: Come sail away.
0: I'm going to try not to be Cartman and have to do the whole song. Anyway.
1: Yes, no, please, yeah, okay. Me either. That was Styx, Grand Illusion. And this is going out to the pack, the group, the fans over in Franklin Square. This is going out to Terry, Lorraine, Bruce, and Judy. Thanks for coming by and taking a look at my... photograph exhibit over at the Franklin Square Public Library. It's there till the end of October.
0: That was a plug. So, until the end of October, check out Winifred Boyd's beautiful photo exhibit Franklin Square Public Library.
1: Those are the oldies but goodies. But
0: the oldest, your early greatest hits.
1: My earliest greatest hits, yeah.
0: And, tomorrow night, why not come down to... the Port Washington Public Library. We have something called the Sound Swap Series, which is live music that goes on. And we've done some outdoor shows and some indoor shows. And Rapid Transit is there tomorrow night. So come and check them out.
1: Woo-hoo! Great band.
0: There you go. Neil Young song, Rapid Transit. Anyway, let's continue. Let's go. Do you want to go back into space again?
1: Yes, please.
0: Okay, let's go back into space again.
1: Nice. I think I'm ready.
0: There we go. That was delightfully silly. We'll go into space, and then if we have time, we'll just stop, calm down, we'll just go for a drive.
1: Smell the flowers?
0: Stop and smell the flowers and go for a drive.
1: Okay.
0: So, okay.
1: Vroom, vroom.
0: There you go. 4F Free Format for Free, Tony Chiguardo.
1: Winifred Boyd.
0: Harry Nilsson.

0: one of those people known by just one name.
1: Wynonna.
0: Wynonna. And I've forgotten what a fantastic songwriter she
1: She's
0: is.
1: Pretty amazing.
0: Pretty amazing. And that was
1: and so
0: from?
1: So are the rest of the Judds.
0: So are the rest of the, yeah.
1: That was off of Naomi. The Hard Truth.
0: Indeed.
1: The song was Drive.
0: And, yeah, before that, we heard two in a row from this artist in this set. George was like, wow, you're reprising Harry. And, yeah, Harry showed up twice there. Harry Nilsson, and from the incredible masterpiece that is Nilsson Schmilsson. I'm going to send that out to Richie Tico. Love you, Richie. Hope you're doing okay. And driving along at 57,000 miles an hour. And you're bound to get a ticket if you do that. But anyway.
1: If they can catch you.
0: If they catch you. That's true. That's true. Before that, we were back. That was, we were two cars.
1: We batted that one around a little bit.
0: Yeah.
1: But we decided to go full steam ahead. That
0: yeah.
1: was Deep Purple.
0: Yeah.
1: And Space Truckin'.
0: Yeah.
1: Off of Machine Head.
0: Yeah.
1: Yeah.
0: And that, I'll send that out to Chris Wallace, too. Why not? Chris, Deep Purple's Made in Japan was one of those albums. That Space Truckin' took up a whole side of Made in Japan.
1: Is this like something to send out to Craig, too?
0: Yeah, we could send that out to Craig. Craig Glantz, if you'll send that out to Craig. Craig's not I don't know. Craig might dig Deep Purple. But we're going to give a shout-out to Craig.
1: Anyway, he gets a shout-out.
0: Absolutely. Before that, we heard...
1: Mr. Spaceman, the Birds.
0: Please take me alone.
1: 5D or the Fifth Dimension. Say what?
0: I know, I was
1: Say
0: doing
1: who?
0: That.
1: Say what?
0: Please take me alone. I won't do anything wrong. Anyway.
1: Sounds a little like...

0: again, which reminds us that George Walsh is up next with 9 o'clock, knocking on Dylan's door. Okay.
1: Before that,
0: Born on Blondes, I forgot how much I really appreciated them.
2: Yeah.
0: Spaceman, yeah, off of Bigger, Better, Faster, and More.
2: Yeah.
0: Zoom, zoom.
1: Which sold 6 million copies.
0: Woo!
1: I didn't realize what a big record that was. Wow.
0: That's amazing.
1: And Linda Perry went on to be frickin' Linda Perry. So, and the set opened up again. There he is, opening everything up. We were in space for a while, and then we came back to do some driving, but that was Harry Nilsson again, and?
0: Spaceman, off of Son of Schmilsson.
1: Yeah, and it's all here on
0: 4F, free format for
1: free.
0: Whee!
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1: The only
0: public radio on the North Shore of Long Island.
1: You'd think we rehearsed this. Anyway.
0: Nah.
1: So that's going to be it for us. We will see you
0: next week.
1: And we love you.
0: We do. Be kind to each other. Be patient. Deep breaths, everybody.
1: Absolutely.
0: Don't forget to exhale.
1: And we did space. We did cars. Let's go out
0: boats.
1: By bus.
0: Boats. Bus is great.
1: All right. Here we go.
0: Doot, doot.
1: See you next week.
0: Bye.

Unlike most of the songs nowadays that are being written uptown in Tin Pan Alley, as most of the folk songs come from nowadays, this is a song. This wasn't written up there. This was written somewhere down in the United States. Well, the Lone Ranger and Tonto, they're riding down the line, fixing everybody's troubles, everybody except mine. 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

0: And welcome to Knocking on Dylan's Door. Wow, what a wealth of music we had to start off. My name is George Walsh. I'm your host for the evening. 2 hours of Bob Dylan as we have a Bob Fest. Bob and Friends, as we call it, from the campus of LIU Post in Brookville, Long Island. 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Thanks for joining us every Monday night, 2 hours, as we bid adieu to Tony and Winnie, and we start our program. And thanks for joining our loyal listeners. It's a pleasure to have everyone here as we're connected. Let's recap what we heard. We started, of course, with Knocking on Heaven's Door from 1973. It was in a film called Pat Garrett and Billy the Kid. And then we had a little Bob Dylan sequencing from the very first album through his seventh album, so 1 through 7. We started with a song called Gospel Plow, which was a traditional song. It was kind of a growl there. Bob was really young and spirited and playing that harmonica. And the song was actually a black spiritual called Hold On, and we were holding on to that Gospel Plow. As most of the songs on the very first album, Bob's debut, were traditional, except for a handful that he wrote. Of course, the second album, Freewheelin', is the breakthrough with Blowin' in the Wind. From that second album, Freewheelin', we heard Bob Dylan's Blues, also more great harmonica and a nice spoken intro. Album number 3, as we set the path here, Times They Are Changin', and we heard a major, major piece of work by Mr. Bob, When the Ship Comes In, and right into another side of Bob Dylan, in the year 1964, song called Spanish Harlem Incident. It's got that gypsy gal. I can almost picture Scarlett Rivera years later with her electric violin. So from Times They Are Changing to another side to the legendary albums of the mid-60s, Bringing It All Back Home. And we heard the song called On the Road Again. Not the Willie Nelson song. This is Bob in 1965. Possibly as a debt to Jack Kerouac and the Beat Generation, that title. And, yeah, some interesting imagery in that one. The Napoleon Bonaparte mask. Right into a song called From a Buick Six. Sounds like a road song, that's for sure. We got Bob's quoting Bo Diddley and the Junkyard Woman. And then right into the double album from 1966, legendary, as Bob's songwriting continues to evolve, song called I Want You. All right, that's all right here, Knocking on Bob Dylan's Door, as we listen together to the music of Bob Dylan. We're going to play a song that Bob recorded and the Byrds covered nicely. On the other side of our break, let's give our station, our promo, and our community bulletin board, and we'll be right back after these messages.
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0: 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And guess what, guys? We've been doing it for the past 26 years. 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
1: 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We're going to play, like we said, a song by The Byrds. Of course, they did a great version of Mr. Tambourine Man, and they did, of course, Turn, Turn, Turn, so many of their own. But I really like the way they do The Times They Are Changing with that 12-string guitar that Roger McGuinn sort of emulated George Harrison. So, yeah, we're all connected, The Beatles, Bob Dylan, and The Byrds, WCWP Radio.

Ben, there's two in a row using that distinctive 12-string electric guitar. That's, of course, the Beatles from Rubber Soul, the brand new 2026 mix of If I Needed Someone, George Harrison composition. George on the lead vocal, of course, with harmony help from John and Paul. Before that, Roger McGuinn on the lead vocal with help from David Crosby and the Byrds. Times they are changing. Okay. Last week we played some John Lennon, and it was preceding his birthday on Friday, October 9th, also the birthday of Sean Lennon. And so we're going to do a little bit of John Lennon, we'll call it part two. And, of course, we just played one Beatles song. But in New York City at Central Park, the Imagine Circle is the place to be on October 9th, and it was a sunny, beautiful day. First-hand reports, and you can watch some of the clips on YouTube. Just a lot of pure joy singing out. So here's an early Beatles song from the film A Hard Day's Night. It has some nice harmonica, and like I said, I would call this pure joy.

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torn. It looks like it's a dying and it's hardly been born. Hey, Woody Guthrie, but I know that you know all the things that I'm a-saying and a many times more.

0: man that come with the dust and a gone with the wind. I'm leaving tomorrow, but I could leave today. Somewhere down the road someday, the very last thing that I'd want to do is to say I've been hitting some hard traveling too.
1: And you are listening to Long Island's 88.1 FM, WCWP Brookville, and WXBA in Brentwood. The show is called Knockin' on Dylan's Door. And yeah, that was a fun little segue. We heard Bob Dylan covering a song most known by Dean Martin, as a matter of fact, the most famous version, Return to Me. So that goes out to any Italian-Americans celebrating today. Actually, looking at the calendar, today it's the second Monday in October, which is always the holiday in Canada for their Thanksgiving Day. So, yes, it's Monday, October 12th, and in Canada it's their Thanksgiving and their long weekend. So good for them, our folks up north. And how about those Milwaukee Brewers, my friend Bill in Wisconsin? Boy, 2-0 lead over the L.A. Dodgers, 7-4 victory today. And yeah, so we got Bob and we got baseball and it's all good. So October, a lot going on. Let's just recap. We heard, like we said, Return to Me, right into Bob Dylan's debut album, which, since we had it out earlier. And I was looking at, you know, we mentioned it was produced by John Hammond. So John Hammond was legendary in Columbia Records. He turned on so many people to the, you know, introduced people to the world, such as Bessie Smith, signed to Columbia, Count Basie, Billie Holiday. Later on, Bruce Springsteen. How about that? And, of course, Bob Dylan. Aretha Franklin also. Yeah, so he had great ears, as they say. John Hammond produced Bob's first album, and we heard the song Song to Woody. And for Woody Guthrie, This Land Is Your Land, of course. That's an original that Bob wrote on his debut album. So, once again, we have some loyal listeners, and I totally appreciate the loyalty out there. Thank you for our listeners, our support, camaraderie, and it means a lot. You know, the other night I was listening to, I think it was Friday night, the classical station was broadcasting live from Carnegie Hall, and just, you can close your eyes and visualize the power of the radio, and all of a sudden you're sitting in Carnegie Hall. So I hope our kindred spirits out there are connecting and enjoying the broadcast. We have some loyal listeners. I'd like to say hi to, well, Bill in Wisconsin. I'm going to play a song for you in this next set. Marnie and Harry, good folks out there. Cousin TP, fellow baseball friend and museum curator, as they say. Barbara out there, great singer. Phyllis out there, great singer. We got some great singers out here on Long Island. But this next set, I'm going to dedicate the first song to Cousin Kathy in upstate New York. And then we'll move to Bill in Wisconsin and also to Lorena. So the next three songs, they're all for you guys. So let's start with, we mentioned Woody Guthrie. This is a Woody song called Deportee. In the mid-80s, a group of great country artists got together and called themselves the Highwaymen. It was kind of like the Traveling Wilburys. It's Waylon Jennings, Kris Kristofferson, Willie Nelson, and Johnny Cash. So let's hear the Highwaymen sing Deportees.

Ah, that was really beautiful. I like the four voices and the blend. And for Duolingos out there, we had a little bit of Espanol, a little bit of Spanish. Actually, we on Return to Me, Bob sang that last verse in Italian. So how about that? Okay. So the next song we're going to hear is called Looking Into You, and it's from the very first Jackson Browne album. And, of course, Jackson wrote a great song called Doctor My Eyes, which was a huge hit, early 70s. He co-wrote the song by the Eagles, Take It Easy, one of their first big hits. But his debut album, it had David Crosby and Graham Nash on it. And, you know, Jackson is still out there. Jackson Browne was just out playing a concert, a benefit show, and for Steve Earle, and Joan Baez was there, and the guys from Hot Tuna were out there in San Francisco. So yeah, Jackson joined, and this song recorded way back in 1971, like I said, his debut. He's looking at the house that he grew up in, and he's looking at his life passing by. But interesting enough, there was a line in there that I guess maybe you could think it was about Bob Dylan, and probably about 40 years later, Jackson kind of fessed up that it was. And here's just a quick part of the lyric. The great song traveler passed through here, talking about Bob. He opened my eyes to the view. I was among those who called him a prophet. I asked him what was true. Until the distance had shown, the road remains alone. Now I'm thinking in my life, find the truth that is my own. So this is Jackson Browne. And again, this is Bill in Wisconsin, my pal out there. Great suggestion. And this is for you, WCWP Radio.

And of course that is Jackson Browne on the piano, and from his debut album Looking Into You, and makes it a little more poignant because Jackson Browne actually shares a birthday with Mr. John Lennon, October 9th, so happy birthday, Jackson, this past Friday. And we said we were going to play another Beatles / John song. So this is for Lorena, and I love the way she sang it, and we're going to play the original here. This is John Lennon from his album Imagine, came out in 1971, and George Harrison, his fellow Beatle, helps out on the guitar in this one, and this is called Oh My Love.

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first heard this from Rick Von Schmidt. He lives in Cambridge. Rick's a blues guitar player. I met him one day in the green pastures of Harvard University.

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Oh, they've been there since Christmas morn. The wildest cat from Montana passes by in a flash, and a lady in a bright orange dress. One U-Haul trailer, a truck with no wheels, and the 10th Avenue bus going west.

where the angel stands high on the poles. The driver peeks out trying to find one face in this concrete world.

Wow, that is powerful. That is an a cappella group called The Persuasions, and their version of Bob Dylan's Three Angels, originally from the album New Morning. From the top of the set, we started with something that we like to do occasionally, play two songs, one acoustic and one electrified with Bob and his band. We started again from Bob's debut album, solo acoustic, Baby, Let Me Follow You Down. And then right into the electric version on Thanksgiving night, 1976, Bob and the band out in San Francisco's Winterland celebrating the last waltz, the last concert of all five members of the band. And they invited a bunch of guests, Eric Clapton and Ringo and so many others, Neil Young, of course, Joni Mitchell, fellow Canadians. And, Bob was ripping it up there on Baby, Let Me Follow You Down. And then right into a preview of the brand new 1976 Rolling Thunder live recordings that will be released the first Friday in November. A song called I Pity the Poor Immigrant, which has some great stop and starts and enunciation. Bob really dragging out those lyrics. It's actually a duet with Joan Baez, and we look forward to more of that from that release. Rolling Thunder 1976 live. And then right into Bob in 2023, current, Watching the River Flow from the album Shadow Kingdom. From the River Flow to a song called River Running Underground. Underground is Arlo Guthrie from an album called Outlasting the Blues. In 1979, original composition Arlo wrote. Of course, we mentioned his dad earlier. And then the a cappella Three Angels. All right, we're going to get one more song in before we take our next break. Yeah, we have football here at the campus of LIU Post, and we broadcast the games on the radio, so we'll do that promo coming up. Once again, we thank all our folks for listening and all our loyal folks out there in Radio Land. It's great to be here live in the studio. And, okay, we'll be right back. No, we're going to play this song. We're going to play another Bob song. This is an album that had the anniversary a couple days ago, Telltale Signs, the bootleg series. A song most of the time, originally released on the album Oh Mercy. This is Bob Stripped Down, acoustic, Most of the Time.

0: Sounding good most of the time. I like the stripped down version of that. And of course, we said you can always hear the original on the album Oh Mercy. It's all right here, knocking on Bob Dylan's door from the campus of LIU Post. My name is George Walsh. And hey, next Monday, we'll be live in the studio, of course, and we'll be able to recap Bob's tour. He starts Saturday in Oslo, Norway, so we'll be watching the set list, and I'm sure we'll play a highlight or two. You can get your Bob Dylan news here every Monday night, knocking on Dylan's door. We saw that Eva Marie Saint passed away. Boy, she was one of the last surviving stars from that golden age of Hollywood. She actually lived to 102 years old. She actually got her start in radio. Before television, before films, she was one of the voices on radio, and certainly know her from the film North by Northwest. Alfred Hitchcock directed it with Cary Grant. Rest in peace, Eva Marie Saint. Yeah, there's a famous train scene on that film. So, okay, we were talking about football, and we'll bring up our promo for the LIU football team, WCWP.
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0: 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LIU, Public Radio. Will I wake up some
1: dream? Yes, folks, that's Woody Collins, his show on Saturday nights, Trawling the Decades. Very eclectic, all kinds of music. Woody is a good friend of the station and does a marvelous show.

marvelous show. Speaking of marvelous, that was a hot set of music we heard. Let's recap from the top. A song that so many people have done, Ella Fitzgerald, et cetera, from the Great American Songbook, Day In, Day Out. Bob recorded that on his album, Triplicate. So we started our set with that right into Emotionally Yours. Ah, one of my favorites. Springtime in New York, from the Bootleg series, right into Nobody Except You. Bob Dylan, 1974. It was an outtake from the album Planet Waves. It was on the very first Bootleg series release when Bob and Columbia Records gave us all some alternates, some outtakes, and yeah, a song that you could not find anywhere until that was released. So came out in 1991. Right into a song called You Angel You, Bob Dylan and the Band, the album Planet Waves. And then Nashville Skyline, Is It Rolling? Yes, To Be Alone With You. Ah, that was a fun set of music. Okay, we'll keep it going. You know, looking at the early 70s, Bob recorded the double album called Self Portrait, and he did some a bunch of covers on there. You know, he even covered Simon and Garfunkel's The Boxer. He covered Gordon Lightfoot, a beautiful version of Early Morning Rain. The song I'd like to play right now is called Take a Message to Mary. And the husband and wife songwriting team, the Bryants, they wrote Wake Up Little Susie. They wrote quite a number of songs for Phil and Don, the Everly brothers. And yeah, this was one of the songs. Bob was a big fan of the Everlys, so they did the original, and this is Bob paying tribute. Take a Message to Mary, WCWP Radio.

And we started with Take a Message to Mary, Bob Dylan's self-portrait, and then right into a song called Soliloquy for Two. And the aforementioned band, Hot Tuna, yes, it's a two-man band, occasionally supplemented by a drummer and maybe Papa John Creech on the electric violin. But the core members, the original duo, is Jorma Kaukonen on guitar and Jack Cassidy on the electric bass, both the founding members of Jefferson Airplane way back in 1965. And still going strong. They just played Golden Gate Park last weekend, and it's the technology, it's so cool that you can just watch along and stream it and join in Golden Gate Park in Frisco from New York. It's pretty cool. So, yeah, that song Soliloquy for Two. The album Phosphorescent Rat came out in 1974, which is the year that the Starship went solo, and the airplane kind of slowly landed, and Hot Tuna and Starship continued into the 70s and into today. So there's a lot of great songs on that original compositions that Jorma wrote. I like the song Living Just for You, a song called Letter to the North Star, a song called I See the Light. Some great ones. In the Kingdom is another fabulous song. And the string arrangements were very interesting. The gentleman that conducted the strings, Tom Salisbury, worked closely with Jack Cassidy. Jorma wrote the song, the lyrics and the music. But Tom, who conducted the strings, worked with Jack, sort of emulating his lead bass, his bass guitar parts, and working in some strings. So very interesting stuff there. Okay, let's do another fun one. We're talking about Woody Guthrie and Lead Belly, and Lead Belly wrote quite a number of great songs. Pete Seeger would cover, and Arlo. Here's one that Creedence Clearwater Revival covered, and it's called Cotton Fields.

All right. LNJ on the radio. Jesse Fuller composition. San Francisco Bay Blues, as we seem to be old-timing it a little bit. Lead Belly and Cotton Fields, as recorded by Creedence Clearwater Revival. It's all right here. Oh, we are just about out of time. We're not even going to get in the last song. I'll just bring it up underneath as we fade out into the sunset. Well, hello to Lorena and Phyllis and Barbara and Cousin TP in the Outer Boroughs and Kathy upstate and Bill in Wisconsin. Go Brewers. All our loyal listeners, we'll see you next week on the radio. And like we said, we'll get the recap of Bob's new tour, the Autumn Almanac. So it's all right here, knocking on Dylan's door.

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0: Steve Forbert, it's been a pretty long time that we've been doing radio programs together.
1: It has been a pretty long time.
0: And have put together a couple of good ones along the way. You reminded me of an anniversary show that we did together where an unknown Mary Chapin Carpenter was on the bill.
1: Pretty much unknown, yeah.
0: Yeah, that was
1: pretty early for her.
0: That was a lot of fun. And
1: we've been at it quite a while by then, but pretty early for her.
0: Yeah, oh, well, yeah, well, listen, you know, another thing about that.

0: song, it does measure some of the distance for you on this long musical journey that you've taken. And in fact, I want to start off, Steve, by talking to you about the 60s. Not the 1960s, the 1860s. What are your thoughts about General William Tecumseh Sherman?
1: You're asking because he, you know, went through and burned. Things are coming out now to where he was more humane than was thought, and this, and he was the one that really wanted to make the signing at Appomattox as easy for Lee as possible. And it's like, no, we're not going to do this. All of these demands, it's going to be a surrender, an absolute surrender, but it's going to, you know, and he was, I think he was the one behind making it as painless as possible for the South.
0: You know, the reason that I asked you that question is because he tore up the town that you're from pretty good.
1: Meridian, Mississippi, yeah.
0: It was a Confederate railroad hub, is that the deal?
1: Yeah.
0: And obviously, in those days, if you were strategizing a victory, knocking out the main means of transportation would be a good way to go about it.
1: Yeah, it was essential, and that was it, the railroads. And it recovered. It recovered because of its location. Of course, Jimmie Rodgers from Meridian became known as the singing brakeman, and his career was based out of there as a railroad man. His father was a railroad man.
0: He was born in the late 1800s, if I'm not mistaken.
1: 1897.
0: And yes, the nickname that I knew for him was the singing brakeman, but you have another that you give him credit for.
1: Well,
0: make the case.
1: Aside from the father America's blue yodeler, they call him the father of country music. But make the case for him. Well, you're looking at someone that he was like Elvis. He was a person who could synthesize different strains of music that people hadn't thought of putting together. He brought in, he had traveled on the railroad and his ears were open to all the black blues players he heard. And he had taken it really seriously and incorporated it into his own music. This is pretty, you know, pretty adventurous, and it was, no one had done it, I don't think, at the time. You didn't have a lot of white blues players.
0: Mm-hmm, mm-hmm.
1: He adapted it, and he mixed it with what was called hillbilly music at the time, which was Appalachian things and reels and jigs from, you know, folk tradition and hill, you know, jug bands and all mountain, you know, things from a lot of over in the Appalachians, mm-hmm. and all into Georgia. And then he put in a lot of, his ears were open to the jazz of the day, which was at that time a lot of the pop hits, and that also meant a lot of Tin Pan Alley stuff. So he mixed all of this stuff together. He wanted to be a country star. He was dying of tuberculosis. And there was no such thing as a country star. They had put out some hillbilly records on, like, say, Fiddlin' John Carson. There were some records you could get by rural American people that weren't, you know, sophisticated. Most of the records then were orchestras and people like Caruso. That's what people thought people wanted to buy as a record-buying public. They were surprised when Jimmie Rodgers took off and sold over 1 million copies of his first Blue Yodel.
0: The first of many surprises to come in that regard as far as what people would or would not buy.
1: Yeah, he was one of the people that was sort of exposing what the American taste might really be in the way of listening to a record on your home phonograph. Mm.
0: So even what they call Americana today, has that road has to go back at some point to Jimmie Rodgers as well.
1: Oh, totally.
0: Yeah.
1: Unavoidably.
0: When did he pass? Do you recall?
1: 1933 at the age of 36.
0: Wow. I didn't realize that. So you were not even in the world at the same time.

0: time, and yet being in Meridian, I'm assuming you were immersed in his music, and you've paid tribute to those roots very recently with a very fine album. Tell our listeners a little bit about it.
1: Well, I just felt like, you know, I knew some of his great nephews. I knew a cousin of his, and I've recorded some of his songs through the years, you know, and I just thought that at some point I should do a proper tribute to him, and maybe try to keep him a little bit on the map here. Most people don't know about him. Most people are just not aware of it. You know, there's never been a movie like there was about Woody Guthrie, say, yeah. You know. And there should be, because he was such an heroic and a romantic figure, you know, really. There should be. I mean, you wouldn't have to embellish this life story of Jimmy Rogers at all for Hollywood. It's, you know.
0: He is in the Rock and Roll Hall of Fame as an early influence. That's that's the category.
1: That's accurate, too.
0: Yeah, sure. Sure, because all of the ingredients that you were talking about earlier are the ingredients that exploded with Elvis into the rock and roll phenomenon. But let's not get ahead of ourselves. Is there something from the Jimmy Rogers catalog you can do for us?
1: Yeah.

0: Any Old Time is the name of the title track from the recording that you did in honor of Jimmie Rodgers. That one is on Koch Records, Steve?
1: Yeah.
0: Before I give a musical roadmap of the many places and labels that you have been, plus your own things that you've put out on your own, why don't we just tell people that if they want to find out more about your discography and how to find anything that we talk about today musically, they can do it by going to steveforbert.com, steveforbert.com, and check out biography. Is there a photo gallery there? Is there?
1: We have a few pictures and some press things through the years and all. It is, you know, there is sort of a composite of information there, yeah.
0: So you've made the leap into the super information highway.
1: Shockingly, yes. It took me a while.
0: Let's not get too far ahead of ourselves. I want to talk to you about another musician born in Mississippi, and here's how I'm going to get into it. What is or was White's Auto Store?
1: It was a place I wound up driving a truck for there shortly before I left Mississippi to go to New York City. I took a job there, you know, and I was sort of getting my nerve up and waiting for, you know, all sort of my energy to converge or whatever to make that leap out of Mississippi to try to go play music in New York City where, you know, where there might be some opportunities.

0: for original music. So I was working at White's Auto Store, and you're probably making a connection there as I was driving a truck as to perhaps Elvis's job for Crown Electric.
1: Exactly. Now, he did in Memphis.
0: Yep.
1: But Elvis was born in Tupelo.
0: Yeah.
1: You said it's about 3 hours from Meridian.
0: Mm-hmm.
1: How, when, and where did Elvis enter into your consciousness?
0: This would be in the 70s. I remember Elvis played in Tuscaloosa, Alabama in 72. And I went over to see the Rolling Stones there. And I saw the Elvis's name coming up on the marquee in a couple of weeks, maybe. Or the next week. And I just thought, right, you know, Elvis, you know, the jumpsuit and the you ain't nothing but a hound dog, right, you know, I'm here for the Rolling Stones, you know, no way. And then, you know, it wasn't very long after that, I guess it was 17 or something, till the

0: Nick Toshis and John Landau, and on and on the list would go, you know. They did a great job of cluing people, interested people into, you know, where to go and where this all comes from and what to look for, and gave you some sort of basis for developing, you know, sort of a discerning taste about it. So, you know, that steered me into the Sun Sessions, and it's been Elvis ever since for me, you know, that I saw what was great about it. But I like all of it, you know, to degrees. I mean, I'm someone, I really like a lot of the 70s performances.
1: You were in New York on the fateful day.
0: Yep.
1: Tell me your recollections about hearing the news.
0: Well, let's see. You know, I've told this before, but I had a little apartment and had a radio. I didn't have a record player at the time. I was listening to the radio, and they played what I think was probably Loving You. And it ended, and I just thought, well, you know, there you go. That's just how good Elvis is. You know, what a great vocal that was. What a great record. And then they came on with the news. You know, King of Rock and Roll dead today at age 42, right, in Memphis, Tennessee. It was just a shock to me. So you knew automatically it meant the end of something. If not the end of an era, then the end of a certain innocence, perhaps. You know, definitely a landmark in time, culturally.
1: You wrote a song about all this.
0: Yeah. These reflections I wound up putting into a song, which I'm glad I did. Right at that time. House of Cards.
1: Which was collected recently on those two wonderful albums that you put out a year apart, called Young Guitar Days and then More Young Guitar Days. You stand by the version of House of Cards that's on that recording?
0: Yeah.
1: Let's listen to it on Mixed Bag Radio.

0: That's House of Cards as it appears on the Young Guitar Days album by my guest, Steve Forbert. This is Pete Fornital. I'll have more with Steve on Mixed Bag Radio in just a moment.
1: Hey, it's Tom here, and this is Dad Rock. Forget the same old classic rock playlist. I'm digging deeper, bringing you the deep cuts, hidden gems, and songs you may have forgotten, or maybe even never heard at all. It's the 60s, the 70s, even the 1990s and beyond. From the familiar to the unexpected. 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
0: Pete Fornital back with you on Mixed Bag Radio with my guest today, Steve Forbert. Steve, we're going to pick up the story in the mid-70s when you leave Meridian, Mississippi, and come to, of all places, New York City. Tell me about that.
4: Well, it was a pretty obvious choice, really. I didn't want to go to L.A. I was more interested by what was really happening in New York at the time and things I was reading about. The Ramones had put out their record called The Ramones. Patti Smith's first record was out. That was a piece of work, you know. And I'd listened to that and was reading about all this so-called punk music, and it just seemed like fresh things were happening in New York City. Nuts and bolts kind of things that made sense to me, and I knew that the folk thing was still alive there. You still had the bitter end, the slash other end in Folk City, and also that's what I decided that that's where I should go. And it turned out to be a good idea.
0: There was also what they call another folk scare. Emergence, the Roaches, a couple of other things that were going on as well, and you were a part of it. But this is all happening in the midst of the punk explosion. And you played those clubs. You played CBGBs just as much as the bitter end or the other end. Did you feel compatible with new waivers and the new wave audience, or out of step?
4: No, I liked it. I really did. I liked it. And, you know, the groups that could play even more so. You know, Television had a good jam thing and a quartet there. I was very jealous because I was playing solo and had to quit rock and roll bands to go to New York City and try this. It was kind of, you know, I used to go hear them play and go, you know, yeah, it is fun being in a band. I remember that feeling. And, you know, Talking Heads were, I did some shows with them when they were a trio. And, you know, that was different and that was very creative. So I liked all that and found it inspiring.
0: Were the new wave audiences receptive to what you were doing?
4: Yeah, it was all right. Mm-hmm. You know, it was all right. I was opening for some of these things. It was convenient. It was me and the guitar on stage, do 20, 25 minutes and then off. And then John Cale would come on with a band. And, you know, it was convenient and people were okay.
0: You know, again, I'm trying to imagine the culture shock of coming from Meridian, Mississippi to New York City. Was there a period of adjustment? Did you embrace it right away? You obviously loved it enough to live there for quite some time.
4: Yeah, I stayed for 9 years. Well, you really just didn't want to take any time to think twice about it. I was there and I had tried to just get into it as quick as I could before having any second thoughts, you know. So I just liked it. There were a lot of people on the same page, kids from all over the country writing their own songs and hanging out.
0: But you separated from the pack by getting a record deal, a major label. What was the break? What was the opening?
4: John Rockwell saw a show at Kenny's Castaways and wrote a review of it in the New York Times, and that was it. I had been trying, but that was like, you know, that sped it up.
0: Power
4: that
0: of the press.
4: Different, yeah.
0: Yeah. I remember the debut album so well. I still, to this day, think it was one of the best debut albums of the 70s.
4: Thank you.
0: And being in the, you know, middle of the FM revolution as it existed back then. It no longer exists, but as it existed back then, I think the first song that I ever heard by you, and certainly the first one I ever played on the radio, was Going Down to Laurel. Would you mind doing that for us?
4: Let's see what it's

your cheek the other night. I couldn't catch it all. Was something going wrong? I hope you got it straightened out all right. Everything's so loud and everything's so fast. I hear your brother married once again. Well, best of luck and all.

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Please don't talk of trains. 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Everybody here seems like to

0: Steve Forbert, a live version of Going Down to Laurel, a song from his debut album. Alive on Arrival put you on the musical map, Steve, and it broadened your base, too. Now, I'm guessing that you were able to travel and play other places. Did that extend to out of the country yet? Had you played?
1: Yeah, we went over to England, and I remember a show in Amsterdam pretty early on, right after that record.
0: Mm-hmm.
1: Yeah.
0: It even got better with the second album, Jack Rabbit Slim, because you had a hit.
1: Yeah.
0: What was that experience like?
1: Then that began to be a bit of a whirlwind. By then, you're spending 10 months on the road, and, you know, it gets a little, it gets a little confusing. You get a little out there, you know. So, and then we went as far as Japan and did a lot of touring, and it's a lot to take in.
0: Sure. Next step after Jackrabbit Slim was Little Stevie Orbit, which is a purely fun title. I mean, I remember thinking at the time, oh, Little Stevie Wonder, Little Stevie Orbit. What was the thinking behind that? Were you changing your persona? Were you altering your identity in any way? Or was it just a fun name for an album?
1: Well, it was a fun name for an album, but also on that record, here and there are songs about all of the touring. And a few things that are a little bit, you know, a little bit reflective of how it might be a little confusing and maybe not all, you know, maybe becoming a bit of a you know, routine here, you know, a lot of obligation at touring. I was just watching the documentary of the group Deep Purple. They said, you know, if we'd taken 6 months off there at one point, I think we could have kept the group together, you know. So there were some things like Philadelphia rain is falling down, falling on a road that's leaving town, and the toll booth tenders frown. And there were a lot of just, touring observations, which, you know, that's the way it was.
0: Right.
1: You might not have thought about the record, but that's what a lot of it was to me. There was even a song called A Visitor, and the bright light hotel shines. And so a lot of that got in there.
0: I'm thinking that someone like you in the moment might have a set of reflections about what was happening to you, but that years later you'd be able to distill the experience even better with the wisdom of hindsight. Isn't that true of the period from Little Stevie Orbit up to Streets of This Town?
1: I had kind of gotten in such a production line of things and so much touring and writing and make a record without much time for reflection. I could have used some good advice, but probably wouldn't have listened to it. Mm-hmm. You know, I might have gotten some and chosen not to really hear it. Beats me, but I made these decisions, and I finally got to where, you know, we made a record that it was my choice, but the record, the ingredients we put together, it was too far off of really what my basic strengths might be, are.
0: Mm-hmm.
1: So it took a while to get through all of that. But, you know, I was still in my 20s and I'm still, you know, I put a band together and just played through the whole thing and wrote songs. So it drove me around the bend, but it didn't keep me from playing and writing and enjoying playing music. It got down to just, you know, little out-of-the-way places or whatever we could do, but it was still, I mean, I love it. So, you know, it wasn't a time without some, you know, fun and plenty of music.
0: And you built your way back. I want to stop for a moment at Streets of This Town for three reasons. One is because I think it contains a song that refers and relates to everything that we're talking about here. Number two, it's one of, if not my favorite album that you've ever done. And three, it's about to be given a new life, isn't it?
1: Yeah, they're going to re-release this record, Streets of This Town, with The American in Me. I think both are out of print now, so they're coming out as a package together in the fall.
0: Originally on Geffen.
1: Right.
0: But this time around,
1: this time around on some special product segment of MCA.
0: Again, information about it on your website.
1: Yeah, we'll let people know. And there's going to be a really nice B-side from there that only came out in England.
0: Oh,
1: will be
0: nice.
1: Included.
0: Can we play the new pristine version of Don't Tell Me I Know?
1: Yeah, sure. I think we can do that.
0: And that's the song about this period we're talking about.
1: Well, in our conversation here, this is one that really reflects, not more the analytical or the introspective part of it. This is more the angry side of the experience.
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0: 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I'll have more with Steve after this.
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3: 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Will I
0: wake up some dream? Pete Fornital back with you on Mixed Bag Radio with my special guest today, Steve Forbert. Steve, one of the things that I have most enjoyed about you is your ability to have fun on stage. It is so much a part of your show. And sometimes it comes out primarily in the songs by others that you choose to cover. I think I told you about A Night at the Bottom Line, where all of a sudden you were transformed into Pete Townsend beating on your acoustic guitar on that stage. Tell me, you haven't put covers on your studio albums, but on a lot of the live ones, right?
4: Yeah, I once included a version of When You Walk in the Room on the fourth record, but you're right. Ordinarily, no. But recently was part of a tribute to the Kinks. I was part of a thing called Interstate 10, I think, Chronicles, Highway 10. I covered Bob Dylan's Watching the River Flow on that. But I did a Kink song recently called Starstruck for a tribute to Ray Davies, to all the songs he wrote for the Kinks.
0: What are your criteria for doing a cover?
4: I don't know. You know, it's strictly a feel thing. There's just something about a song I might just take a real liking to. And it could be anything from Send in the Clowns to Going Down to Liverpool by... well, I think the Bangles recorded the most popular version. Mm-hmm. It could be anything.
0: Do you know if Ray has heard your version of the Kinks song?
4: Yeah, I think he liked it. I was with some people who had dinner with Ray last Christmas. And he did like it, which was certainly nice to hear.
0: It's the one called Starstruck. Let's listen on Mixed Bag Radio.

That's Steve Forbert and his cover version of Ray Davies' Starstruck. With the wisdom now of having done this for as long as you have, you're obviously a long-distance runner, you know? I mean, there's...

0: there's three types of recording acts. It seems like there's...
1: I can't wait to hear this. What are they?
0: It seems like there's sprinters, and it seems like there's something between sprinter and long distance runner.
1: Pacer? I don't know.
0: It might be pacer. It might be pacer. It's that. It's the idea that, you know, a sprinter falls into the one-hit wonder category, disappears, and is never heard from again until Rolling Stone does a "Where Are They Now" story, and the person is an accountant in Idaho. You know, then there are those whose period is defined a little bit longer. Nothing to be ashamed of. The Dave Clark Five come to mind as a group that just had hit after hit after hit in a short period of time, but then it went away and never came back in any form.
1: Mm-hmm.
0: And then obviously, finally, are the long distance runners, the lifers. I guess what I'm getting at is, it seems to me that you're a musician lifer. Is that how you view it?
1: Well, it's just that much fun to me. I mean, why would I want to, you know, really quit? I mean, it's a struggle and everything. You know, you always want to, you know, increase the visibility and still try to grow it and all. But you play where you can and you write the songs that come to you, you know, and you're grateful for the inspiration.
0: People can't pigeonhole as easily as they once did musical stylings. This goes back to the earlier discussion about Jimmy Rogers. You know, you can't just say, oh, Jimmy Rogers, the yodeler, or Jimmy Rogers, the country star. It is in the mixture of all of these types of music that something new originates, and that's something that you've been doing for your whole career, and I assume will continue to keep doing.
1: Well, thanks. I call it folk rock, really, for simplicity's sake.
0: Who would you see as the architects of that form?
1: Bob Dylan invented folk rock. It's one of the things he invented.
0: Mm-hmm.
1: He also invented Bob Dylan. But but he invented it. And then a lot of times the Byrds get credit for it because they had the first hit single that was clearly folk rock, which was Mr. Tambourine Man.
0: Right.
1: And that record is what got me into this. That's when I had to really get a guitar and learn how to play and sing songs and perform. Some about that.
0: Yeah.
1: You know, I like the Beatles. I love the Rolling Stones, all of that. But when I heard the Byrds, there must have been some sort of folk gene in me that said, you know, now you gotta be a part of this.
0: I told you earlier that Streets of This Town came out at a time in my life where I felt like every song was speaking directly to me. Don't want to sound like a stalker here, but that's how personally I took that record, and I would be very pleased if you'd close with something live from it for us today.
1: Okay. Childhood often seemed a pain to me. So hard waiting to be grown.

That does it for this edition of Mixed Bag Radio. My thanks to Steve Forbert for being our guest. Thanks also to Bill Kolar, Chris Hall, and Linda Fetter. 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

0: This is a special update from your friends at WCWP. It appears that we've somehow run out of music. 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
1: 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And guess what, guys? We've been doing it for the past 26 years. 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

0: not do anything. 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
1: 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Hey, it's Jamie, host of The Rock Elixir. 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It's on Monday through Friday from 3 to 5 p.m. on Long Island's 88.1 FM, WCWP, and WXBA. 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
1: Bob Dylan, one of our culture's most influential and groundbreaking artists. 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

0: This is a special update from your friends at WCWP. It appears that we've somehow run out of music. Efforts to find more music are currently underway, but rest assured, there will be no repeats. 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
5: 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Oh, good morning, Mr. Tyler. Going down?

0: This is a special update from your friends at WCWP. 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
5: All right, we got a new song for you, the whole Elmore James song. We like to play it. This is an old true story. This is called I Must Have Did Somebody Wrong. I wonder who. One, two, one.

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1: This is a special update from your friends at WCWP. 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
1: 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The mission of Rock Elixir is that music heals, and there's a song for every mood and moment. Silver Sun Pickups, Remy Wolf, Old 97s, and more. And this is new music from Kingston Rossdale. This is Right Side of the Moon.

Sweetest Thing and Palais Royale with Showbiz. A recent poll asked people, what is your biggest regret in life most related to? And the most common responses were romantic relationships and work. And almost a quarter of people said, quote, I don't have any big regrets. Must be nice. This is Audio Slave with I Am the Highway.

0: 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Served up every Saturday night at 7 p.m. That's Trawling the Decades, right here on Long Island's 88.1 FM, WCWP, and WXBA, LIU Public Radio. Will I
1: 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The community calendar is a public service from your friends at LIU Public Radio.

passive-aggressive sign-off. Really? Instead, they say a specific emoji is fine or nothing at all. And have you seen the list of new alternatives to LOL online? It includes stuff like LAL, laughed a little, LIMH, laughed inside my head, and CIAWW, which stands for cackling in a witchy way. Well, I guess that's good for Halloween season. By the way, nobody I know is using these little acronyms with texting or online, so I don't know where these people are getting this from. This is Sammy Ray and the Friends with Thieves on Rock Elixir.

0: 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I'm Jeff Kroll.
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Young the Giant with Simplify, Origami Angel with Where Blue Light Blooms, Real Estate with Half a Human, and Yuna with Somebody. People will do bar crawls and pub crawls for any occasion, and now that same concept is being adapted for kids' birthday parties, without the booze, obviously. There's an emerging trend of people organizing park crawls for kids' birthdays, where you go to three or four parks. Some people online are calling the idea genius, others are saying it's a nightmare because you have to supervise all the kids and organize getting them on and off a bus at each location. I guess they could call it park hopping, but I'm sure the people at Disney would not be happy with that. This is Cold War Kids with Complainer on Rock Elixir.

are scientists with Starry-Eyed and Upton Sinclair with Sentimental. This might not be the most cheerful thing to think about, but hey, I'm doing this because I'm looking out for you and I want you to be safe. Ever walk into a hotel room, toss your bag on the bed, and immediately start relaxing? Flight attendants say you might want to hit pause for about 90 seconds before you start doing that. Flight attendants are recommending you do a quick 90-second hotel room autopsy, not really a fan of how they call it that, before settling into a room to make sure that it's safe. The routine includes checking for hiding spots, testing door locks, locating the emergency exits, and even using a portable door alarm. This is Silver Sun Pickups with Empty Nest.

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arrested youth with walked out in the middle of the night. Someone on Reddit just asked, what's something that sounds amazing in theory, but becomes really exhausting once you actually live it long term? Some examples included business travel, making movies for a living, owning a boat, driving a sports car, and living in Florida. Well, that goes without saying. 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

Rebounder with Sunset Vision and Art versus Science with Aim Fire. You don't have to be a body language expert or a psychic to read somebody else. It's part of the job experience you pick up as a bartender, loss prevention security guard, or even an executive recruiter. People are talking about body language tells that show you might be trouble. Like if you say, and then for no reason when you're explaining something, well, I'm sure there was a reason for this thing to happen. Or if you're performing being relaxed.

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And thank you. New music from Nautix. This is Waistband.

ships have sailed with Love in October and 311 with Good Feeling. My name is Jamie. This has been Rock Elixir. Take care, be safe, stay golden, and I'll be chatting with you soon. And even though this is goodbye for me for now, this is Remy Wolf with Hello, Hello, Hello.

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4: Where were you when these songs were playing for the first time? Or if you weren't around yet, do you know what was happening in our country at this time? Welcome to Rockin' History. I'm your host, Cindy Schwartz, and for the next hour, we'll be taking a look back to see and hear how music reflects the times, or whether the times are inspired by the music. This is Rockin' History.

Today on Rockin' History, we take a look at legendary comedic writer, singer, producer, actor Alan Sherman, and the music that reflects this time.

Now that song should have put a smile on your face. How fun is that? Welcome to Rockin' History. I'm Cindy Schwartz, your host. And we just heard the band Public Parking with their cover version of a 1963 novelty hit song by Alan Sherman called Hello Mudda, Hello Fada, which is really Hello Mother, Hello Father, that spent 3 weeks at the number 2 spot on Billboard's Hot 100 beginning in August of 1963. Now, the Public Parking version of the song that we just heard was included on the soundtrack of a 2009 film called Fired Up. But here on Rockin' History today, we are playing that song because we are diving deep into a retrospective of comedy writer, singer, producer, and actor Alan Sherman, who really is pretty historically important to United States history because almost single-handedly, he introduced and continues to introduce through his music mainstream Americans to what it's like to be Jewish in America. And Alan Sherman will write new lyrics to traditional songs. And in those songs, we will hear what the Jewish experience has been like and also the Jewish experience as suburbanites in America, with which Alan Sherman will focus on. Now, that particular song, Hello Mother, Hello Father, is really lyrics by Alan Sherman that are put to a ballet that was composed in 1876 by Amilcare Ponchielli called Dance of the Hours. And it's an interlude song. And of course, Alan Sherman used that song and put his own words to it. And it was really about his son's experience at sleepaway camp in the early 1960s. And so here we are today on Rockin' History talking about Alan Sherman. And soon we'll hear Alan Sherman's original version of this hit song, Hello Mudda, Hello Fada, which he will sing. And then we will for sure dive into as much music of his as we can, and then pair it with a modern day Alan Sherman by the name of Weird Al Yankovic, who certainly follows today in Alan Sherman's footsteps. So here's what we know about Alan Sherman. And I've always been a believer in psychohistory, pairing our early foundational years with our future lives. And in a case of entertainers, kind of shining a light on how singers' early years influenced their music and their career choices. So we know that Alan Sherman was not born Alan Sherman. He was actually born Alan Copeland on November the 30th, 1924 in Chicago, Illinois. His dad's name was Percy and his mom's name was Rose Sherman. And dad's name was Percy Copeland. So dad was an auto mechanic, a race car driver, and apparently morbidly obese, weighing over 350 pounds. Mom Rose had been a 1920s flapper. She was an out-of-the-box, independent woman who married 4 times. Her first marriage was at 15, and Alan's dad, Percy, was her second husband. They were a Jewish family, and sadly, they divorced when Alan was in elementary school. Alan will adopt his mom's name, hence he calls himself Alan Sherman. Alan Sherman's parents will move him across the country numerous times, and he will attend 21 different public schools. Stay with us as we dive deeper into the life of parody, comedy, singer, writer, producer, actor, Alan Sherman. 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

mother. Hello, father. Here I am at Camp Granada. Camp is very entertaining. And they say we'll have some fun if it stops raining. I went hiking with Joe Spivey. He developed poison ivy. You remember Leonard Skinner? He got ptomaine poisoning last night after dinner. All the counselors hate the waiters. And the lake has alligators. And the head coach wants no sissies. So he reads to us from something called Ulysses. Now I don't want this should scare you, but my bunkmate has malaria. You remember Jeffrey Hardy? They're about to organize a searching party.

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Wait a minute, it stopped hailing. 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Mata Fata, kindly disregard this letter.

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Four nice kids from off of the street. Why didn't they stay there?

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Little girls in sneakers and jeans destroyed the territory. 'Twas like some of the gorier scenes from West Side Story.

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There's Beatle books and t-shirts and rings and one thing and another. To buy my daughter all of these things, I had to sell her brother. Back in 1776, we fought the British then, folks. Parents of America, it's time to do it again, folks.

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1: Such a cute song, isn't it? Pop Hates the Beatles. Welcome back to Rockin' History. We are talking today about Alan Sherman, and he just sang that song from his 1964 album, Swinging Livers Only. And that's what Alan Sherman did. He would take a song, traditional song like we just heard, Pop Goes the Weasel, and then he would put his own lyrics to that song. And the lyrics generally reflected his experience growing up in America as a Jewish man and as a Jewish boy when he was younger. And also it would reflect these songs, his concern about rising suburbia in the late 50s and early 60s and what that meant for the country and especially Jewish Americans in particular. So I think we could say that Pop Hates the Beatles maybe mirrors what many parents felt about the Beatles when they invaded the United States in 1964. And it's cute in that song. He sings, when I quote, when the Beatles come on stage, they scream and shriek and we cheer them. Now I know why there's such a rage. It's impossible to hear them. And then he sings, there's a Beatle book and T-shirts and rings and one thing and another. And to buy my daughter all of these things, I had to sell her brother. And finally, he sings, when they come back, here's how we'll begin. We'll throw them in Boston Harbor. But please, before we toss them all in, let's take them to the barber. And of course, that reflects Americans' concern that the Beatles and their mop top hairdos were just too long. So he's mirroring the times for sure and doing it with song parodies, which is what Alan Sherman did. And so prior to that, we heard the Beatles with their version of Pop Goes the Weasel, singing the theme song to a very short-lived series of radio shows. You might not have known that, that the Beatles had in England in 1963, right before they came to the USA. And the show was simply called on the radio, Pop Goes the Beatles. So how cute that Alan Sherman turns it into Pop Hates the Beatles, which is, again, what he always did. So we spoke before we heard these songs about how Alan Sherman's parents, Percy and Rose, moved Alan across the country throughout his life. He attended 21 public schools. And Sherman biographer Mark Cohen once wrote in his biography on Sherman called Overweight Sensation, The Life and Comedy of Alan Sherman, that Sherman's growing up was, quote, wacky and bizarre. Sherman was sent for months at a time also to live with his maternal grandparents in Chicago. And it was there, really, that he learned about Jewish living. He learned Yiddish expressions from his grandparents, the cultural practices of immigrant Jews in their communities. And all of this info was put to good use in his song parodies that took off as his career took off in 1962. Now, before we explore how Alan Sherman entered the entertainment world, just let's go back to his backstory. The last public school he attended was Fairfax High in L.A., California. He wrote the senior musical there, which starred fellow classmate Ricardo Montalban, who I remember as Mr. Rourke in Fantasy Island, 1977. And he goes to the Army for a short time, but then he attends University of Illinois, mostly C grades, writes a humor column for the school newspaper, looks for his dad to ask his dad to pay for college. His dad says he will, but his dad reneges on that promise. And then Alan Sherman is expelled from college for breaking into a sorority house with his girlfriend and future wife. Stay with us as we unravel more of Alan Sherman's life on Rockin' History at 88.1 FM, LIU Public Radio.
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So honestly, I don't know if there is a better song about the rise of suburbia in America during the 1950s and 1960s. I mean, of course, we have the Monkees with Pleasant Valley Sunday, and no doubt that's an important song about suburbia as well. But this song we just heard, the 1962 Malvina Reynolds song, Little Boxes, I mean, it is iconic as a discussion about suburbia in America. And we just heard Elvis Costello sing his cover version of that song. But why use that song for a story today about Alan Sherman, who is certainly a very funny man, who is writing about the Jewish American experience in this country, and also about the rise of suburbia in the 50s and the 60s. Well, a lot of his songs talk about suburbia, and although they're very funny, they're also really thoughtful. So Alan Sherman wrote the other song we just heard, and of course that is another parody song, and he calls that song Here's to the Crabgrass. And of course, that's a parody of the song English Country Garden. But we get a window into Sherman here and what he thinks about suburbia. And of course, people in the city buying a big home in the suburbs, you have to mow the lawn. It's all about the grass. And certainly you don't want crabgrass because that would be the worst. Your lawn wouldn't look beautiful. And he talks in that song about walking the dog and cutting the grass and taking the kids to dancing class and Little League. And he talks about mosquitoes and clam dip and Fritos and golf and bridge and scuba and all the men and women dressing the same. So that is why Alan Sherman is also important to history in America. He is really a chronicle storyteller about suburbia. So let's talk about how Sherman really entered show business.

Brothers. And before you know it, we have in 1962, Alan Sherman with his first album, My Son, the Folk Singer. It sells 1 million copies, surprisingly. And then we see his second album, My Son, the Celebrity. We see a third album, My Son, the Nut. And that's where his first single, Hello Mudda, Hello Fada, came from that we heard at the beginning of the show today. And we're going to hear more of these parody songs from his albums. One particular one we'll hear coming up, which is Downtown. He makes fun of Petula Clark's Downtown song and calls it Crazy Downtown. So he definitely brings laughter to us, no doubt about it. But interestingly enough, John Kennedy was apparently an Alan Sherman fan, and they met briefly on March the 4th, 1963, at the Department of Labor's 50th anniversary dinner, where Alan Sherman was one of the event's performers. And President Kennedy, through hearsay, told Alan Sherman that he was a fan and that he particularly loved a song called Sarah Jackman. And we'll talk more as the show goes on about this song. 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

0: jerk, no mashed potatoes, no slop. Now take them out. You're going to stay home tomorrow night. And your mother and I are going downtown. And we're going to dance the tango, the waltz, and the foxtrot. And we're going to do the bunny hug.
1: Welcome back to Rockin' History. I just love that. We just heard Alan Sherman, the subject of today's show, singing his parody of Petula Clark's 1964 hit song, Downtown. But of course, what does Alan do? What he always does, he changes the title to Crazy Downtown, and he's screaming about what it's like to be a parent during the 1960s, living in suburbia, watching TV, and having his baby boomer kids go downtown and spend his money, take his car, dance the frug, which Alan doesn't know what it is, and getting in some sort of accident, and Alan Sherman and his wife having to go downtown to pick them up and bail them out. So, you know, the trials and tribulations of parenting and living in suburbia is so great. Alan Sherman makes fun of that, but also tells us a truthful story historically about what many parents were experiencing at that time and still do. So prior to that, we heard Petula Clark singing the original version of Downtown, of course, in 1964. And before we heard these Downtown songs, we were talking about how Alan Sherman had entered showbiz in 1962 after meeting some stars at a party at Harpo Marx's house. So his career takes off after that, and it's certainly very successful between the years 1962 and 65. But then things slowly start to change a little bit. The British invasion, you know, the rock bands of England, the Beatles, the Stones, etc., will come to America and dig into the success of Alan Sherman. And so these bands become the rage. While Alan Sherman's first three albums were major successes, his future albums will not be, and Sherman will venture into acting and writing music for commercials because he doesn't really have a choice at that point. He becomes quite embittered. His marriage will end in 1966 with his wife gaining full custody of his son and his daughter. We start to see some major self-destructive behavior now. He has always struggled with his weight, and he continues to gain weight, like his dad did. He drinks too much. He's using drugs. He's not always faithful to his wife. And as we said, they get divorced. And down the road in 1973, so sad, at the very young age of 48, Alan Sherman will pass away in California of a heart attack. But let's take a look at the life of this man in terms of the song parodies and how funny and successful they really were and how they really did mirror Jewish American life in this country and also suburbia. So there's one particular song called Sarah Jackman, and it's

0: takeoff of the traditional French song, Frère Jacques. And in it, he sings, and I'm going to sing for you now a little bit. He sings, Sarah Jackman, how's by you? How's by you? How's by you, the family? How's your sister, Emily? She's nice, too. She's nice, too. And then the girl in the song sings, Jerry Backman, so what's new? So what's new? And then Jerry Backman sings back, what you doing, Sarah? And she says, reading John O'Hara. He's nice, too. He's nice, too. And so then they sing more. Please stay with us. Let's talk more about his songs when we return.
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We just heard Michael Jackson singing his 1982 hit Beat It from the Thriller album. And you might wonder why we are playing that song today when our show is about Alan Sherman. And if you're just joining us, we are talking about Alan Sherman, a parody singer from the 1960s, who used to take traditional songs and put his own words to them that reflected the Jewish American experience in this country and also the rise of suburbia. Now, we play Michael Jackson only because after we do a little more talking about some of Alan Sherman's parody songs, we're going to play a version of Beat It by a guy, Weird Al Yankovic, a singer, writer, who is really the modern day Alan Sherman. So I wanted to play Michael Jackson's song Beat It because soon we will hear Weird Al Yankovic's version, which is not Beat It, he changes it to Eat It. And that eventually won him a Grammy in 1984, but he follows in Alan Sherman's footsteps. But let's just take a moment to look at some of the really funny titles to parodies that Alan Sherman came up with in the early 1960s. So, for example, he'd take a song like Hava Nagila, which is very important to the Jewish community and is played often at weddings and other major events. And he will turn Hava Nagila into Harvey and Sheila. And that's what he will call that song. And I so recommend that you look up some of these. They're so funny, so cute. Then he'll take a song like Somewhere Over the Rainbow, and he turned it into Overweight People. And he sings Somewhere Over the Rainbow is a place for overweight people, which of course ties in with his problem that he always had with obesity himself. He takes a song like Give My Regards to Broadway, you know, Give My Regards to Broadway. Well, he sings it as Get on the Garden Freeway, which is, of course, about New Jersey. He does another Jersey song by doing this. He takes the show, the Broadway show South Pacific, and then he renames it South Passaic. And he does a whole song about that. He takes the song Bye Bye Blackbird, and he turns it into Bye Bye Blumberg. He takes the song Moon River and he turns it into Chopped Liver. And then he takes that beautiful love song, How Deep is the Ocean? And he turns it into How Deep is a Bird Bath? So he definitely is the parody king. And then he entered the TV commercial field and he was feeling slightly embittered. And he starts to write commercials and he does parodies about TV commercials and parodies about advertisers on TV. And he does songs like from Mary Poppins, which is Chim Chimney, Chim Chimney, Cheree. And then he does his version and he sings in that song, Chim Chimney, Chim Chimney, Chim Chim Cheree. Those are three words that don't make sense to me. And then he sings, but I'm used to words that don't make sense to me from all those commercials I see on TV. He has words in one song that say, these wonderful words that spin around in my brain, each one is a mystery I cannot explain. Like, what does that blue magic whitener do? Does it make blue things white or make white things blue? Stay with us as we talk more about Alan Sherman. You're at 88.1 FM, LIU Public Radio.

Welcome back. We just heard such a cute little song, commercial song by Alan Sherman called Makin' Coffee, recorded in 1963 when Alan Sherman was recording not only his comedy albums, but starting to test the waters and doing TV commercial writing. So I think it's also historically important, this song, because it talks about something that we don't really have anymore. In the 1950s and 60s, you would get your coffee from a vending machine, and you would go to a place known as the automat for this often. And, you know, the little coffee cup would come down and you would press a button for the kind of coffee you wanted, you know, dark, you know, would it be light, how much sugar or cream you wanted. And we don't do that now. We go to Starbucks, we go to Dunkin' Donuts, we go to lots of different places. But certainly that is a part of history that is important for social history. So what do we want to remember in our legacy portion of Alan Sherman? What does he leave us with? What do we want to take with us? Well, I think for sure that his comedy illuminated the Jewish American experience in this country. He poked fun at Jewish life, but he was really trying to explain it also and trying to show how the Jewish experience is not so different from other cultural practices in this country and other ethnic groups and other religions. So he's trying to always show how groups try to balance tradition with assimilation in America. The Jewish New York Jewish Week periodical once said in July of 2013, in that edition, that Sherman was, and I quote, a breakthrough in Jewish song comedy. They also said, and I quote again, that he had just the right cocktail mixture of Americanness and authentic Jewish vocabulary. And according to his biographer, Mark Cohen, and I quote, he told a story that was personal for him and also resonated for millions. And also from the New York Jewish Week periodical, it was said that, quote, Sherman shouted out Jewish names, Jewish habits, breaking any spell or shame or discomfort about being Jewish. And I mentioned that because Sherman's mom had always tried to hide her Jewishness, but her parents, Alan Sherman's grandparents, who really raised him, he was often left with them for months at a time, really introduced him to what it's like to be Jewish and that you should never be an apologist for Jewish culture. You should embrace it. A short-lived TV sitcom was called Camp Run Amok, was inspired by Alan Sherman's camp song. A 1965 board game called Camp Granada was inspired by the Hello Mudda, Hello Fada camp song. And in 2004, a children's book came out with the same name. We know that Alan Sherman was a producer not only of I've Got a Secret, but he also produced Bill Cosby's first debut album in 1963. Many people don't know that. And he certainly paved the way for comedians, Jewish comedians like Mel Brooks, Woody Allen, David Steinberg, Jerry Seinfeld, and Larry David to have the success that they have had. So I thank you so much for joining us today on Rockin' History as we unfolded the life of Alan Sherman. And I hope you'll join us often as we pair the music of our times with the events of our times. I'm Cindy Schwartz. I wish you a beautiful day and great peace in your life. You're on 88.1 FM LIU Public Radio.

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2: 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Rick Lucidi here, your host for the next 2 hours. And, we're going rock and blues again. I think I did this my last rock show, something similar. A lot of harps today throughout the show. And we're going to kick this show off here with Clarence Gatemouth Brown. He was one of the most eclectic Texas multi-instrumentalist performers out there. He covered a lot of genres. I play him on my other country show a lot. He had a lot of country music, too. But he's a blues man here in this tune. This is off the 1996 Long Way Home album. This is blues power. This is what I use for my promo for the rock show. All right, you're listening to the Rockin' Ranch, folks. Here we go.

Hi, man. Kevin Burt there. Wake up, baby. And that's off the Heartland Soul album in 2018. Self-taught vocalist, harmonica player, guitarist. He's a writer, too. Music writer out of Iowa. And Fiona Boys before that. Juke joint on Moses Lane. That's from the 2015 Box and Dice album. She's a blues-oriented Australian singer, guitarist, and songwriter. And in the 90s, Fiona and four other Aussie women, they formed the Mojos. They had like five albums, so I'm going to be diving into that. Probably hear from them on one of my upcoming rock shows. Let's see where we're going. Farther on, up the road. Little Lonnie Mack here. This is off Memphis Wham. And, yeah, he's been around a long time. In 1958, he bought the seventh Flying V guitar ever manufactured, Gibson Flying V. Anyway, check him out, Lonnie Mack. Great old guitarist, man.

0: Yeah, man, 10 years after that, I want to know. And King Biscuit Boy before that, boom, boom, out goes the lights. And, folks, we'll be right back after these messages.
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0: All right, folks, welcome back to The Rockin' Ranch. And I got Johnny Copeland set up here for you. Off his seventh studio album, Honky Tonkin'. And he started blues clubs in the early teens, man. Started out somewhere between funky R&B in New Orleans and swing jump blues of Kansas City. And well, this is good stuff. Check it out. Little Johnny Copeland, Don't Stop by the Creek, Son.

that was Thornetta Davis. That was Helpless off the 96 Sunday Morning Music album. That was her debut album. And international singer, writer. She was crowned Detroit's Queen of the Blues in 2015. And let's see, where are we going here now? Sugar Sweet. Jeff Healey is off his fourth studio album. Kid was, he was blind at an early age. Got his first guitar at three. His own unique style. He holds it on his lap and he plays it like a lap steel. His hands are over the fretboard. And, man, he could pull some notes. Well, Jeff Healey here, Sugar Sweet, off the 08 Mess of Blues album.

0: Yeah, man, I dug this one. Well, Ray Charles, What I'd Say There, covered by Steve Cropper, Pop Staples, and Albert King. What a great freaking tune, man. Steve Cropper, he was with the Blues Brothers, and he's number 36 in the Rolling Stones 100 Greatest Guitarists of All Time. And Pop Staples was, his kids, Purvis and daughters, Mavis, Yvonne, Cleotha, they all had the Staples Singers Band. But anyway, that was cool. Stick around, folks. Another segment coming right up.
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0: All right, folks, moving right along here at the Rockin' Ranch. And let's see, where are we going now? Oh, this is As Good As It Gets. And this is off the 2019 Lucky Guy album. This is the Nick Moss Band. And he's classic Chicago blues sound. Started bass, moved on to guitar. And he was a backing band. And then went into the Nick Moss Band. He teamed up with harpist, producer, and DJ Dennis Grunling. And great on harmonica. Three-time winner of the Real Blues Magazine's Best Modern Blues Harmonica Player. So check this one out. Nick Moss Band, As Good As It Gets.

Yeah, well, before that, I had to get some old Clarence Gate Mouth Browning in. I didn't realize it. I did two tunes. That was Dixie Chicken, old George and Martin Kibbe song from Little Feet. That was off his old Back to Bogalusa album, Clarence Gate Mouth Browning. Saw him at Planting Fields years ago. And we just heard There Stands the Glass. That was Danny Gatton and Robert Gordon from back in the day. It was previously unreleased tracks. They just re-released this album, these other songs on it. And that brings me to plugging my other show, Rick's Redneck Ranch Radio, country show every Saturday, 5 to 7 p.m. right here at LIU Public Radio. And, yeah, it's a great tune, country and western. And some bluegrass and a little, I don't know, rockabilly, whatever. Whatever I'm in the mood for. It's always a fun show. So check that out, Saturdays 5 to 7. But There Stands the Glass, that's an old country tune they were covering. And I do a double barrel blast every Saturday, same song, two different artists. We'll start ladies first, and we'll do the same thing here. This is I Just Want to Make Love to You. This is an old Willie Dixon tune. And, yeah, so we're going to kick it off with Fifth of Bourbon. They got the vocals by Kathleen Fletcher. And we're going to follow it up with the Righteous Brothers. So check it out, folks. Double Barrel Blast coming at you.

0: Yeah, Bill Medley and Bobby Hatfield, the Righteous Brothers. They were doing a show like way back, and some guy yells out, "Man, you guys are righteous, brother." And that was it. It stuck. Folks, we'll be right back for hour two.
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0: All right, folks, welcome to Hour 2, the Rockin' Ranch here at 88.1 FM, WCWP and WXBA and WCWP.org. I'm your host, Rick Lucidi. If you're just tuning in, got another hour. Great mix of some rock and blues here for you. And we're going to kick this off, open this hour up with Kelly Baker. She's from Huntington, originally Arizona. But, yeah, she's got a new song. This is a new single coming out here, and she's got her first debut full studio album's coming soon, Mother, and real soon. But this is American Running. This is the first single that's out off the new album. So you get a chance, get out and see Kelly and her band. They're really great, man. Noe Soha's lead guitarist, harmonica. PJ LaMariana is on bass, and Tom Cariano on the drums. And just a great band, man. They're playing at Oyster Fest, so go check them out. But let's get this new tune here, man, by Kelly Baker, American Running.